0: a bicycle thinking I might ride it. It's for sale. It's a good deal, too. It's like new. It's got 750 yards on it. My wife wants me to start doing yoga with her, and I said, "Like, baby, I'm not that flexible." And she goes, "You can bend over and touch your toes, can't you?" I said, "The only way I can touch my toes, somebody cuts them off and hands them to me. I can't even stand on one foot unless somebody's shining a flashlight in my eye." I thought this was funny. We were at my wife's yoga school the other day, and they have a vegan restaurant there. And my wife goes, "Why don't we eat here? We've never eaten here." And I said, "Fine, let's eat here." And I take my tray around to all the bean sprout piles, and I get to the cash register, and my tray is empty. And the purple dreadlocked-haired kid that runs the cash register goes, "Mr. White, aren't you going to have something for lunch?" And I said, "There's just nothing here that I eat." And he picks up a piece of carrot cake wrapped in cellophane, and he hands it to me. He goes, "Try this. It's vegetarian." "The carrot cake is vegetarian?" "Yeah." I said, "So you mean to tell me there's no ham in this? Because my mother makes a meat lover's carrot cake. It's got sausage, pepperoni, hamburger meat. Not really heart healthy. She serves it with a Lipitor and a stent."
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2: There's a lot of things in your life that you'll never hear. Isn't that weird? Like, you'll never hear, "Hey, we should go to Alabama again." No one's ever said that. Or, "I'm sorry, we're all sold out of Wilford Brimley Trapper Keepers." Or no one said this, "Oh, let's put some nutmeg up in this mother." Like, no one's ever said that, ever, about nutmeg. That was a weird tangent there. I go off on tangents a lot. That was weird what I said. But you know what would be weirder is if two munchkins came in here and they were like, "What's up? I'm Oprah." And you're like, "You're two people." So there's weirder things that can happen is the point that I'm trying to make. You're convincing the public that this is funny, and it is. Oh, Michael Jackson, man, I miss him. He was so great, right? It's so good. I did radio the day after he died, and a woman calls in. She goes, "Well, I'm glad he died because I have three kids." Right. Are you telling me you kept your kids inside because Michael Jackson might be outside? "Come on, let me see your kids. I just want to see your kids." I don't even know if he did that. That's what we forget. I don't even know if he did that. I do know he wrote Billie Jean. That's a fact, right? And if you've been into any dance club since 1984, you know that there's first music that plays, right? That's like, do-do-do-do-do-do-do-do, "Move your body cause it's a telescope." I don't know the words to any newer song. I thought "Dip It Low" by Christina Milian. I thought that song was, "Dip it low, take it up slow, hop, hop, hop, let's dance. I'm gonna show you how to make some medicine." And I was like, hell yeah, I get to learn how to make some medicine. It's about time. I put on my medicine suit, which I own, right? And I thought she'd be like, first you get some test tubes, then you get some flour, then you mix it up, or something like that. But she didn't, so I had to go buy NyQuil. So those songs are on, and they play, and then at 11:37, it all fades down, and then you hear... And here's what everyone does in the club. Everyone knows to do this. Everyone finds one person, and they points at them. They points at them. I think it's time we re-edit that puppy. And they point at them. Here's what you're thinking right now. You're thinking, I wonder if both edits will make it into the CD. Or if it'll really get edited. I guess you'll have to buy it and find out. I'm just kidding. Maybe. I don't know. Maybe I'll do both. Maybe I'll keep this too. That's kind of weird. So this joke won't be funny at all. This Michael Jackson bit. Because now we're all going, I don't know how it's... Isn't it weird that we know also... Like, we know. You could be hanging around them and just being like, "Oh, Creed sure sucks," and your friend would be like, "Why'd you say that?" You'll find out in 4 months.
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3: Little bit about me. Going bald. Check it out. Bam. Yeah. Going bald. Going bald on the back of my head is like having the weirdest form of Alzheimer's disease. Because you see, this is happening right now. But because I can never see that, I keep forgetting daily that I have the hairline of a one-year-old.

0: I'm just walking around with this self-esteem I didn't earn. That is until life throws its little reminders my way. Like any time I walk into a convenience store that has that security camera hanging right above the entrance, that they always hook up to a monitor. Why would you do that? That is so me. Because now I got to look at this thing and go, who is this old guy that keeps following me? Whoever he is, he's quick. This is what my mother bought me for Christmas. She bought me Rogaine and teeth whitener. There's no punchline coming. She didn't even take the time to wrap these two nuggets of self-esteem separately. No, she just crammed them into a box of shame to save on packaging. So there I am, Christmas morning. Oh, Merry Christmas, Mom. Merry Christmas, Dad. Thank you so much. You want me to open mine first? Sure. What'd you get me? What? Do I embarrass you, Mom, with my helipad and my candy corn chiclets? Is that too much for you, huh? Maybe I should go back to this bridge you think I live under and keep it safe from three goats that come by every once in a while. You know what you're getting for Christmas next year? You're getting Life Call and Depends wrapped in a coffin.
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2: If I could have any job besides this, I know this sounds weird, but I would be a pharmacist. Because I would be, like, I would add something cool to it. I would be like a different kind of pharmacist, okay? So I would do it differently, okay? So I would look like a pharmacist. I would wear the white coat, because without the white coat, you're just a drug dealer. Take your prescription in one moment. And I have a limp, too. And I'd come up to the counter, and I'd set it down, and I'd say, would you like a consultation? And you'd say, sure, and I'd say, okay. And I'd hold up your pill to the light. I shouldn't touch your medicine, but I'm going to. I'd hold it up, and I'd say, take one. And I'd have all the other pharmacists flip the lights on and off to make... And they put lighters up to the sprinklers, and we get one of the fog machines left over from our Halloween sale, and it would fill the room, and we'd have people wafting it with car mats just to make it go in some sort of circle. Take one on the seventh solstice of the third vernal equinox. It's two different times a year, but it's just a bit. Take one in the presence of a righteous man with the blood of a virgin, also with crackers, so you don't upset your tummy. I'd give it to you, and as you were going to leave, you didn't even say anything. I'd say, wait! I'd grab you. Grab you with a grabbing hand. What's a grabbing hand? I'm going to tell you. You can't, if you're going to grab someone and you want to instill fear in their heart, you can't grab with a well-manicured hand with like a pretty ring. No one's going to be afraid. It's got to be creepy, okay? How do you make a grabbing hand? I'm going to tell you. You put your hand outside your car for 2 hours a day so it tans quicker than the rest of you. You take special liver pills that prevent your liver from functioning on this side, so you start to get liver spots all over, okay? This finger, you get like a coke nail on that finger. This one's got like a raccoon eyeball for a ring. Maybe this, you don't need this finger. You cut this one off totally, because you lost it. You get a bracelet made of like whore gypsy Kardashian hair. You wrap your hand in it. Just as you're leaving, I go, wait! You'd be like, what? And I'd say, there's one more thing. And I pull out a hand of magic dust, which is just sand from the beach aisle in the pharmacy. I pull out a hand of dust, and I would just go. Do you have a CVS card?
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3: I smile a lot, which gives women the wrong impression when they tell me they're pregnant with my baby. But, nobody wants a baby by a whore, and that one's too true for you, I see. Another thing about smiling equals guilt. The cops will pull me over, I'll be like, officer, I'm just smiling like this because it's my thing. Has nothing to do with the bag of weed protruding from my pocket. You're right, I shouldn't have said that out loud. I'll make a note of that. I'm kind of curious. I wonder how much weed you have to smoke before you think frisbee golf's cool. Anybody? Lots. Somebody just said 3 joints. And you're a lightweight. Whatever. I was getting my friend's car the other day. He's like, let me move my binder full of Grateful Dead CDs and my backpack specially designed for frisbee golf disc. Before I could question him, like, hey, what's wrong with you? He coughed, a big cloud of pot smoke came out, and my happy sack. That was weird. Tired of my pothead friends, I'll tell you that much. I'm tired of going over to their house on a Friday night and be like, hey, what are we going to do? And they're like, all day, we're going to play PlayStation 2 for 8 straight hours. And then smoke this bomb shaped like Margaret Thatcher's head. Oh, this is going to sound kind of nerdy, but how about we go to a bar and talk to chicks? You're right, I'll be quiet. And if I get my friends out to a bar, they all want to play that damn Golden Tee machine. Son of a bitch. Everybody's been to a bar, apparently. It's a golf game. I ain't gonna play no game where I might injure my palm, you know what I'm saying? The palm is very important to that activity. My friends will put $20 into a video game, which is crazy, right? When there's a girl at the bar who's obviously thirsty, how about we pump $20 worth of drinks in her? All right. We'll get something better than high score, that's for sure. Most likely VD, but whatever.
1: 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Continuous stand-up. 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
4: Ricky Gervais.
5: I don't know if you know this about fat people. They love cake. They love it. I blame the food industries, right? If you go in a supermarket, it's full of that crap. Everything is hydrogenated fats. Everything's got thousands of calories in like a portion. They're injecting calories with calories and deep frying them and sprinkling on calories, okay? And I think that fat people find that irresistible. They've got no willpower, so I think we've got to help them, okay? And also, have you seen how big the doors are to get into a supermarket? They're quadruple. No one gets too big to get through the door of a supermarket, okay? So, and they open automatically, so no one's using calories by pushing anything, okay? It's a good job they do open automatically, because they're usually glass, and the fat person's seen the cake from down there, and they just eating like that, right? And they're grazing like that, right? Keep the door, keep the big door. Come on, fat people, you can all get in. They come, right? And they're in there, but when they get in there, it's all fresh fruit and veg, and whole grains, all, And there'd be flabbergasted at first. They won't understand it. That's not real food to them. They think Brussels sprouts is packaging. They're looking. Where's the cake? The cake. Cakes are over there. Oh, the cakes are over here. The cakes are over here. Through a human-sized door. Oh. And they go, oh, I can't get it. I can't get the cake. They take their heels off. They're trying to hook some cake. They don't know what to do. They're starving, so they have to go and eat a banana. Carrot, other nuts, anything. Just try. And they're back and forth, and the fat's falling off them, right? And soon they can slip through the door and have a cake, and they can't get out again. But I'm saying we've got to do something. We've got to intervene because we've got to help them. And people say, no, nothing to do with you. It's their body. It's their life. Yeah, but we don't say that about wearing a crash helmet or wearing a safety belt, do we? Or if you've got a smackhead in the family, you don't go, oh, it's his body, he loves the old heroin, right? You go, please don't die, please. And you grab him and you throw him in a cupboard for 3 weeks or whatever. I'm not, you can't throw a fat person in a cupboard, you do your backing like me, but I'm saying, smackheads don't weigh anything, you can fling them around. In fact, when they're lying there, just get the needle and just flick and they just sort of go in like that. Fat people, you got to lure them in. Just a little trail of M&Ms, they'll follow that anywhere.
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6: There's another way that my wife don't show me respect, you know. Sometimes she forgets something from the store. She sends me to the supermarket to do some shopping. One place I hate to go, the supermarket. And I try to picture myself as a mature man. And I find it very hard to act mature when I have to stand with a group of women and feel tomatoes. The only reason I feel them is because everyone else is feeling them. I don't even know what I'm feeling for. And I don't think the women know either. I went shopping the other day, there was one tomato there, four women felt it and left it there. A fifth woman came along, felt the same tomato and took it. Finally, it was my turn, I picked out three tomatoes. I mean, I felt them first, you know. I don't want the women to think I was stupid. As soon as I got the tomatoes home, my wife started to feel them. And she gave me one of her, you're an idiot looks, you know. You call these tomatoes? I don't call these tomatoes. I said, what do you call them, bananas? She said, you took these tomatoes? How come no one else took these tomatoes? I said, how come someone else took these tomatoes when I took these tomatoes? Oh, I'll tell you, times haven't changed enough. The wife was never happy with what he brought home. You can go back as far as the caveman days. The man would go out looking for food all day and a woman would sit and wait for it. As soon as he came back to the cave, she would let him have it. Here he is, the hunter. What do we got tonight? Wolf, let me ask you something. What forest did you go to? That's a little forest. By 12 o'clock, the best animals are gone. I told you, go across the river, you'll come to Super Forest. And tonight they're open late. You've been killed till 9 o'clock. I mean, how many dishes can I make with Wolf? I made Wolf Fu Young, Sweet and Sour Wolf, Butterfly Wolf. I told you, you don't have to kill the first animal that comes along. You look around, you see what other people are killing. I'll tell you the truth, you've changed. You're not the same man I married. Since you're able to stand up straight, no one can talk to you anymore.
7: I have the craziest family. I have a cousin who's deaf, and he also has one arm shorter than the other, so when he speaks sign language, it's with an accent. I have an aunt. One time my aunt said to me, Jim, last year your uncle and I went on a trip around the world. This year we're going to go somewhere else. Do you have kids?
8: Yeah.
7: Yeah, good. I'm glad there are people like you to have kids so people like me don't have to. I have no... Listen, I have never in my life wanted to be a father. Is that a crime? I just don't... I don't have any patience. Even when I was in kindergarten, I was going, who are these children? God, I need a cocktail. I have a cat. That's enough. I have an autistic cat. He can't find the litter box, but he can fly. I have a gay dog. Yeah. He barks like Paul Lynde. Whoa. Whoa. Took that cat to the vet. You ever take your cat to the vet and they come out and they read the cat's first name and your last name? Yes, Muff Pie Leibowitz. Is there a Muff Pie? No? I like kids, though. I have a niece. She's 2.5 years old, and when she has to poo-poo in her pants, she goes and hides behind the chair and peeks out. The whole family does that. At home, there's a line for the lazy boy. I don't curse that much in my act, but I used to because I didn't have any material. But I used to curse a whole lot, and my mother saw my act. My mother's a very conservative Southern Christian lady. She saw my act, and she said, I don't know how you can get up on that stage in front of all those people you don't even know. And my dad's like, oh, for God's sake, Etheline, he's a comedian, not a preacher. Jesus H. Christ on a popsicle stick. You are more exasperating than E. coli bacteria. Well, I'm sure the neighbors are enjoying this.
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4: Bill Hicks.
9: Too weird, man. I think the world's falling apart out there. You feel that way? You watch the flag burning thing? Wasn't that great? Boy, if everyone showed their true colors then, didn't they? Retarded nation that we are. Scary. People acted as though the Supreme Court approved of flag burning. You know what I mean?
10: Does that mean we have to burn our flags? What did they say that we had to... No!
9: It's not what they said. They said that perhaps if somebody wants to burn a flag, he perhaps doesn't need to go to jail for a year. Pretty harsh on their parts, huh?
8: They said we should burn it. They didn't say that.
9: Does that mean I have to go out now? No. Listen, read, think, calm down, relax.
10: Well, I don't get it. I don't want to burn my flag.
9: Then don't! People snapped over this. Did you watch that? People were just,
10: hey, buddy, let me tell you something. My daddy died for that flag.
9: Just really? Wow, I bought mine. Yeah, they sell them, you know, at Kmart.
10: Yeah, he died in the Korean War for that flag.
9: Oh, what a coincidence. Mine was made in Korea. Wow, the world is that big. No one, and I repeat, no one has ever died for a flag. A flag is a piece of cloth. They might have died for freedom, which, by the way, is the freedom also to burn the flag. Say, burning the flag doesn't make freedom go away. It's kind of like freedom. And also, this case, is they've had four of these cases in the country's 200-year history, so don't think it's that big a scary of an issue, do you? One of the hotter smoke screens these people have put down the pipe for us. Rampant flag burning. Tell you the only way, and I don't approve of flag burning. I don't want to burn a flag, but if somebody wants to burn a flag, what business is it of mine? Is it my business if someone wants to burn a flag? Is it? No, it's not. Is it my business what other people read or watch on TV? No, it's not. Thank you. You see, when you talk these things out, they come a little clearer, don't they? They do. That's called logic, and it'll help us all evolve and get on the spaceships and get out of here. Go.
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13: Anybody got any questions before I go? So what? How about my mama? How about your ugly mama? I met your mama at the airport. She got a job sniffing luggage. It's a little game we play. Some of you know how to play it. It's called Joning. Some of you know how to play the game, right? And who got a joke? Hit me with one. Show them how to do it.
14: When did I tell you to send your dad to call in the driveway?
13: My mama's so fat she has to iron her pants in the driveway. Okay. Let me tell you about your big fat mama. Your mama's so fat, when she gets on the elevator, oh, it's going down. That's how you play. Some of you know one. Come on, give me another one.
15: Your mama's so fat, cockeyed. She's about right every time she look around.
13: My mama's so fat, she's cockeyed every time she run around, she look around. That's just like your mama. Your mama's so cross-eyed, the other day she dropped a dime, picked up two nickels. And I could have been your daddy, but your mama didn't have change for a dollar. Somebody had one over here. Come on. My mama's so stupid, she sold a television to pay the cable bill. Your mama's so stupid, the other day she was walking by the YMCA. She said, look, baby, somebody spelled Mason wrong. My daddy's so crazy, he put his air conditioner in backwards, said he's going to go outside and get cool. That's like your stupid daddy. Your daddy's so old when Moses parted the Red Sea, your daddy was on the other side fishing.
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17: We all have our opinions, man. I was behind a lady in a minivan. She had 7 different anti-abortion bumper stickers on her van. That's cool. That's your point of view. But the first 6 aren't enough to convey that. The 7th one's going to magically flip my opinion around. You know what? I didn't know how I felt about God or abortion, but I got behind a minivan today in traffic. I did some reading. Woo-hoo-hoo. Now I'm informed. 7 of them? You shouldn't be able to be that pro-life unless you've worked for at least 2 years at Chuck E. Cheese. You know? Other than that, 2 bumper stickers max. You know? And some of her bumper stickers I agree with. Abortion stops a beating heart. True. So do cheeseburgers. Choose life. That's true. You know, whatever. That's cool. The one that always gets me is God is pro-life, because I don't know how you declare with that kind of arrogance and certainty that God is pro-life when every living creature ever created dies. Yeah. Yeah, he sent Jesus here to die. How pro-life is that? Yeah. I have a brother-in-law who's a preacher in North Carolina, so I'm picking his brain one Thanksgiving. I'm like, Randy, seriously, if God is all-powerful and it's important to him that I believe a specific way so that I can get into heaven, why doesn't he just make me? Wouldn't that be easier? It's like, yeah, Tom, that would be a lot easier, but God wants you to choose. So he's pro-choice. Yeah, went over about like that at the Thanksgiving table today. Yeah, I'm convinced that's the logic like that. That's why God's not going to let any lawyers into heaven. You know what I mean? They'll be going up to Jesus like, hey, man, I think we got a case. That whole sending you down here to die thing, that's premeditated. We can take him for everything he's got. And he's got everything. I just want a third. The popes used to tell people that if they killed for the during the Crusades, that he would grant them amnesty and they'd get straight into heaven and people would do it. You know, they had to slow things down at St. Peter's Gate. I was like, what? The Pope told you that? I don't think that's our policy. Yeah, hey, G, there's a... there's a bunch of people down here. They said the Pope said if they killed, they could get right in. Yeah. All right, I'll tell him you said that. Yeah, he says no way.
8: Stephen Wright.
12: My grandfather had a special rocking chair built that would lean forward rather than backwards so he could fake interest in any conversation. When I was little one Christmas, he gave me a box of broken glass. Gave my brother a box of Band-Aids. Then he said, now you two share. One time he said, Stephen, how old are you? I said, I'm 5. He said, when I was your age, I was 6. And he cackled madly and threw a spoon against the window. He was an odd man. He once carved a turkey out of a chicken. His will was an IOU. He told me sometimes when you lose, you really win, like if you were playing musical electric chairs. One time I told him a dream I had, and I said, what do you think that means? And he said, it means you were sleeping. I remember when he died, I was a little boy, and I went to the wake with my aunt, and I was kneeling down at the casket, and I was looking at him inside the casket, and I started thinking about my flashlight. I started thinking about the batteries inside my flashlight. And then I said to my aunt, maybe he's not dead, maybe he's just in the wrong way. So I got off the plane and I forgot to undo my seatbelt and I'm pulling the plane through the turbine. And the wings are knocking people all over. And I said, oh, I'm sorry, I didn't notice. Then I almost broke both my arms trying to hold open a revolving door for someone. Then I tried to hang myself with bungee cord. I kept almost dying. A paper cut from writing my suicide note. It's a start.
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16: Oh, God. It's embarrassing the way we met. We met on Ecstasy. Sorry. Forget that. It just like felt right. And he's Catholic, so he feels really guilty right after sex. You know, so I pretend like I feel guilty too. I'm like, ew, I feel so bad. Maybe you should go home. I'm like, bye. So I don't know why he thinks I want a spoon all night. Like, we don't want to be held all night. You guys sweat and you smell. Things pop up. Nobody was interested in, you know. I like sleeping by myself. Like a swastika, I'm like... fell off a building, you know. He's all up on this. I can work urban runes too. But, oh my God. And the last guy I was seeing, I really thought he was trying to kill me when we'd have sex. And it wasn't like the faces he would make or what he was doing. It was what he was saying. You know, like say your goodbyes. Like, I thought we're making sweet love. He's like, you'll never see your mother again. Oh, God. At least pull my hair. But, he'd always turn the lights on in the bedroom, you know, and I'd shut them off and he'd put them on. And one day he was like, Amy, why are you so shy? You have a beautiful body. And I was like, oh my God, you are so cute. You think I don't want you to see me? That's crazy. I look dope naked.
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18: Been on the road, man, having a whole bunch of fun. I want to share this with y'all. This is the thing I learned about Atlanta that's interesting, right? I did not know that in Atlanta, when people leave a nightclub, they go to the strip club. That's what they do, right? So that's the after hours in Atlanta, and I didn't know this. So I'm in Atlanta, and I find out that making it rain is real. I don't know if you ever heard about this. Now, if you never heard of making it rain, I will explain it to you. It's basically when you take your money and you throw it on other people. I'm never gonna do that. I'm just telling you what other people are doing. Now, the cool thing is, everybody go to the strip clubs, guys and girls. So we would all leave the nightclub, go to the strip club. So I don't know. I'm a little tipsy. I don't know that making it rain is real. Now, get this. I go to this strip club called Magic City. Magic City has got to be, yeah, you know what I'm talking about. He know. Magic City got to be one of the flyest strip clubs in the world. I mean, I've never seen a strip club like this. The women are incredible. They look like superheroes. It's unbelievable. Okay? I walk up in there, every celebrity, every, you know, athlete, whoever you know is in there, right? I get there, I'm like, damn, my feet are so soft right now. Why? I look down, I'm standing on like $80,000, and I don't know if y'all know me, I grew up in the hood, I'm having hood thoughts. Now, nobody in the strip club is even thinking about the money. I'm tripping. I'm like, woo, where's my golf shoes when I need them? So get this, right? So I'm like, I'm chilling. I don't even have my bottles yet. I'm chilling. I look to my right. It's Jeezy. Jeezy is in there. He's got about 10 dudes with him, right? I'm like, yo, he got a black garbage bag in the VIP. I'm like, what is he doing? Because I'm nosy. I look. In this black garbage bag is $40,000. I'm like, wow, maybe $50,000. I don't know what it is. It's a lot of money with rubber bands on it, right? I'm like, what is he going to do with that? Jeezy takes about $40,000 out this black garbage bag, pops the rubber bands off, and throw it in the air. Whoosh, oh. I put on for my city, on for my city, put on. All I can say was, ah! I'm serious, because I've never been rained on before. I was like...
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2: I think it's weird that when you give someone flowers, you're really saying, here you go. Now watch these die. Because I like you. I feel like you should give someone flowers when you want to threaten them. Here, you're next. Better put your feet in water, because I'm coming for you. I use this product called I Can't Believe It's Not Butter. Because sometimes when I'm having toast, I like to be incredulous. How was breakfast? Unbelievable. Fooled again. It even tells me how to feel. Sometimes I mix I Can't Believe It's Not Butter with butter to make I Can Believe Some of It's Butter. I was in a restaurant. The waitress said, do you want butter with that? And I said, I don't know what to believe anymore. Remix. Thanks, guys. Thanks.
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3: I go to the gym. You know why the gym doesn't work for me? Whole time I'm there, I'm thinking about what I'm going to eat when I get home. I'm like imagining food combinations. I get home, I'm like a short order chef. I've got five dishes going at once. I got my little bell. Ding, ding, ding, ding, ding, ding, ding. And I had to join a gym where there are no drive-thrus on the way home. I have no self-control. I get distracted. I go to the gym. I just want to work out. Women show up with these little skimpy outfits now. Little shorts, wanting attention. Writing stuff on the buttocks. Little messages like sexy or porn star. Juicy. What the hell does that mean? Am I excited or disgusted? Your ass is juicy? I'm confused. That's what I am. And I try not to look because you know they want you to look. You ever get caught looking and they're like, what are you looking at? They like the font on your ass. What is that, Times 10 Roman over there? What is that? Courier, that's a great ass font, Courier. That's my favorite. Women want you to look, right? When the breasts are hanging out, I try not to look. You're having a conversation, you try not to look down. You're like, don't look down, don't look down, don't look down. I strain. I swear to God, this is probably the strongest muscle on my body. These aren't bags under my eyes. These are six packs from years of, don't look down.
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5: And people bring their children to a party. They don't even ask. Like, who would think that's okay to bring kids? That's like if you invited me to your wedding and I go, just brought chickens with me. I got a pen full of chickens. I won't even ask. I'll just bring them and assume that's okay. I brought my chickens. Yeah, congratulations. Yeah, they squawk and peck and yeah, they won't hurt anyone. They'll just bring this whole shindig down. So you try to be polite. Passive-aggressive, oh yeah, you might not want to bring your kids to this party. So a lot of my comic friends are going to be here. It gets out of control. And then they think you're worried about their kids. No, I'm worried about my party. Oh, comic, don't worry about the kids. They've heard every word in the book. Put them in a corner, they'll entertain themselves. Yeah, while they irritate everybody else that's partying. My friends are doing rails of prescription drugs. They chopped up, crush a giant line of Adderall, and they snort it off a coffee table and get to the end. And then there's your pie-faced kid playing with a choo-choo train. I'm gonna go home. It's a buzzkill. Terrific.
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4: These people who read self-help books. Why do so many people need help? Life is not that complicated. And the part I really don't understand, if you're looking for self-help, why would you read a book written by somebody else? That's not self-help. That's help. There's no such thing as self-help. If you did it yourself, you didn't need help. You did it yourself. Try to pay attention to the language we've all agreed on. And a similar mystery to me, motivation books, motivation seminars. Why would anyone need to be motivated by someone else? I say if you lack motivation, a seminar isn't going to help you. What you really need is to be smashed in the head 30 or 40 times with a golf club. That'll motivate you. Or else at least get you up and moving around the room. You know, locate your socks, get the day rolling. If you ask me, this country could use a little less motivation. The people who are motivated are the ones who are causing all the trouble. Stock swindlers, serial killers, child molesters. These people are highly motivated. Highly motivated. Yeah. And anyway, I think motivation is overrated. You show me some lazy prick who's lying around all day watching game shows, and I'll show you someone's not causing any trouble, okay?
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7: Hey, I've been booed before. But I'll be booed again. I see President Bush, he's got this look on his face. Seems like he's always looking directly into the sun. I was waiting for him to go, could somebody do me a favor and hand me a pair of sunglasses? Could somebody get me a visor? Sir, you mean advisor? No, a visor. What are you, a moron? Don't you love it when he gives that look like you're the one who just said something ridiculous? And look into the camera and be like, just want him to go, what are you, stupid? Are you dumb? I know there's a bee in there. You can't hide it from me. That's not Al-Qaeda. That's also the look he gives you when he tells you something even he doesn't quite believe. And I'm not saying he's the only president who's ever done it, but President Bush will give it away when he tells you something he doesn't believe. Tell you something like, today the sky will be green. Just looking around, see if anybody else believes it. Looks like a painting in a haunted house. Sometimes he'll do this. Sometimes he'll get to the end of the sentence and he won't be able to think of that last word, and you find yourself kind of rooting for him to get it. He'll come on TV and be like, these terrorists, these guys are, These guys are bad. Sir, you had two choices, bad and not good. I'm sorry, but that took too long. One of my favorite things to watch him do is this. He'll get up to the podium, and he'll have that little smile on his face, that little smirk, like somebody just told him a really dirty joke before he got up there, and it's the only thing he can think about the entire time. And he wants to let you in on it, but he knows it would be completely inappropriate. He gets up there, he's like, hello, America. And especially those of you from Nantucket. Hey, the guys back there know what I'm talking about.
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8: Swiffer replacements, that's cheating in comedy. 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He was a good man, good father, good friend. And a person was always a better person than they had skill at their job. Like, this, he was a better man than he was an architect. And he was one of the best damn architects out there. Ulysses is never, yeah, he was cool. He treated women kind of horribly. He was a weird dude. He had his quirks. But we miss him. Because it's a eulogy. It's not an expose. It shouldn't have that tone. Even a serial killer probably got a buddy that doesn't speak well of him. You know, Rick, he wasn't always killing people. That was just one part of his personality. People don't even know Rick brewed beer in his living room. Nobody knows about his amazing pills. Everybody knows about the intestine murders. Rick had many talents. He once sat in on drums at Prince's band in Seattle, 1983.
9: Bill Engvall.
10: I'm getting older and I'm getting less patient, you know? It's like I'm in my 50s now, which is a cool age. I love being in my 50s because people got to listen to you now. Yeah, you've been around for a while. Now, the other side of that coin is because you're in your 50s, you still care what people think about you. So you kind of filter what you say. Now, if that's the case, then I cannot wait until I'm 80. Because 80-year-old people don't give a damn what you think. Think about it. How many 80-year-old people with any tact at all do you know? None. Because they don't have to. They're 80. Does grandma hold her farts in at the dinner table? No. She doesn't have to. She's earned the right to fart at your dinner table. She'll fart at the pearly gates on the way to meet sweet Jesus. Oh my God, how great is that gonna be? You can say whatever you want, you're 80. You get pulled over by the cops, do you know why I pulled you over? I don't know why, because you're a jackass? What, arrest me, I'm 80, I'll be dead by the time the paperwork's done. There's one for the boys back in the precinct. I love being 50. 50 is a very cool age, but it does come with some responsibilities. Like, 50-year-old guys can't go out with really young girls anymore. Up to 50, you can. But once you hit 50, you become that creepy old guy. And we've all done it. You see some old guy with some young girl, you don't sit there and go, oh, that is so sweet. This is what everybody in this room says. Money or drugs, that's all I'm saying right there. Money or drugs. But see, I love being a married guy. I knew from the moment I got interested in women, I was destined to be a married guy. I knew that. Because I wasn't a good single guy. You know, I didn't have that banter. You know, that, hey, how you doing? And girls would be like, what the hell was that? What do you got, Tourette's? Yeah, there's a fine line between cool and a neurological disorder, trust me.
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11: Getting back to my second marriage, I thought that one was going to work. I'm not going to lie to you, because we had a lot of chemistry. We just had a lot of chemistry. We had nothing in common. We fought like crazy. And you can't marry someone for chemistry, because chemistry won't overcome when a guy's sleeping and all you can think to yourself is, he's breathing. You know what I mean? Like that? You can't. You got to leave. You got to leave when that happens. You got to leave. Yeah. And then there was such ambivalence about getting married the third time. I really didn't want to do it. I didn't want to do it. And I was in my late 30s and my girlfriend started in on me. You're going to want a baby. You're going to want a baby. Like that. Like it was the H1N1 virus was going to come over me and I was going to have this baby lesson. It was going to make me crazy. And it's like, oh my goodness. Yes, I do want a baby. I don't know why they tricked me, because I'm ambivalent about children. They frightened me. They made me succumb to fear. Because honestly, kids are little and you trip on them. You know, they're just in your way. I'm clumsy. My dogs know. Get under the couch. Mommy's been drinking. You know, they know. I don't drink a lot, but once you open the bottle of Boone's Farm, who's closing that up? You know? It's Yeah, and kids are like little stinky beggars. They follow you around. They do. They just follow you. Apple juice, like that. They're like little drugs, apple juice, you know? I got nieces, I know. And they come out of your privates. They kind of play that down. People play down the way kids come into the world. I mean, I'm not bragging about Snap the Wonder Clam, but, you know, she served me. You know. I'm not saying I'm... This lady's like, Snap, oh my goodness! You're... Yeah, I like you. I like this whole crowd. You guys, this lady on the aisle, we want to get a hold of her in the animal print. Don't turn around. You're an old tramp. You're the good kind. I want to cruise with you, sister. Oh, yeah, you're a good time. I'm a chicken. People come up to me, they go, you're a comedian. That's so scary. I'm like, do you have kids? They're like, yeah. I'm like, that's way scarier. That's way scarier. They come, they got big heads. I got nieces. They got big heads. That just sounds so painful and frightening, you know? Like, what do you sit there? I was sitting there. I shouldn't say this, but my cousin Kim, her kid has a giant head. And I'm sitting there the first birthday, just, you know, stroking the kid on the head, sitting there. And I'm like, how long was it till you weren't whistling like a Coke bottle down there? She said, I'll let you know. Why did I fall for this? Why? I married my third husband thinking I was going to want a kid. And then about 10 minutes into the marriage, I was like, are you kidding me? Like, let me tell you something. God wants you to go to the promised land. It's you that make him take you through the bad neighborhoods. My third marriage was Compton.
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9: See, people give pot a bad name, man. And it's because for some people, it's not the best thing in the world. All right? People are like, oh, bro, my brother was fine. Then he started smoking weed. What about guys like him? Oh, you mean losers? Oh, yeah, let's make it illegal. By the way, let's make hammers illegal, too. Because if you don't build a house with them, you can't hit yourself if you're just crazy. Your brother's a fat dummy. He never did anything right. If it wasn't pot, it would have been cheeseburgers and scratch tickets. All right? He's an idiot. A plant that made him silly. That took him over the edge. I can't take it anymore. I'm eating too much food. But the only memories it gets rid of are the ones you didn't need in the first place. You're like, oh, I forgot what I was talking about. Good, because you were boring the piss out of me. Waxing poetically about the universe? Shut up. Pot makes you remember the important. Like, you could get so high, you forget to call your girlfriend. But you'll never get so high, you forget how to use a phone. See, it protects important memories. You never look at a phone going, what is this? You can't get that high. It's impossible. I've tried. It's not possible. You could get so high, you could lose your mind and cheat on your wife. Not even know what you're doing. Just so high, you lose your mind. You'll never get so high, you tell her. There's a big difference. If you're ever in the middle of doing something dumb and you smoke a joint, I guarantee you will correct your path. No one has ever been halfway up Mount Everest, smoked a joint, and kept climbing. No one. No one. If I gave you a joint at 14,000 feet, you'd be like, what are we doing? Oh my God, this is real. What am I, Indiana Jones? This is crazy. I don't want to die. I don't want to freeze to death. You'd open up the tent. We gotta get out of here. Is that a body? Is that a body over there? They leave the bodies. How cold does it have to be to where your friend falls down? You're like, keep walking. We gotta get him. We can't get him, man. He's gone. Let him go. He's gone. I'm touching his head. He's right here. What are you talking about? We should pick him with us.
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12: Alternative medicine. You know what? I'm hoping I live to the day where you can just walk into a health food store and go, yeah, can I get the stem cell smoothie, please? You know, the one that'll regenerate all my internal organs and I'm new again. Could I? Is that ready yet? Health food stores are weird. Because, I mean, you know, you can get good stuff and I think it's important. But you ever see there's some people in there, you just see them and you're like, oh, it's nothing here is going to help you. There's something deeply wrong, and it's just not going to, you know, just see the hope in their eyes. Like, you know, maybe this bread will erase what my uncle did, you know, and I, it won't. Need some therapy, a lot of support. That's what I'm finding out about some, you know, progressives in terms of, like, kind of boutique issues, you know, personal causes. You know, I said something on my radio show about fish. I read that PETA is now, you know, pretty down on people. you know, hurting fish, because fish have feelings. And like, it was like, there's a line that I just crossed where I'm like, what am I supposed to eat then? I got to worry about the fish's feelings? I mean, this is ridiculous. And I get this letter that says, you know, you have no empathy at all. You're very selfish. How can you not care about the fish? I got to worry about fish. And I started to realize is that people who latch on like that are just doing it to validate their contempt for people. You know what I mean? And it validates their inability to resolve their own issues. It's like, it's not about the fish.

0: cut the hair on the back of my neck, and I feel so much better. You know, violence is everybody's problem, you guys, so keep that in mind. I asked a girl that night at a bar, I said, hey, do you want to ride home? And she said, that'd be great, since we drove here together, you know, 4 hours ago. It'd be really sweet. And she started hitting me, and it was nothing I haven't seen before, but it got me thinking, wow, man, how'd the world get so violent? You know, how'd we get to this point in history where the world got so violent? The Middle East and Northern, Southern Korea and Ireland and our own cities. And the world never got violent. There is no God. The world has been violent since the beginning. Cain killed Abel, man. Cain killed Abel. The third person on the planet killed the fourth person on the planet. We weren't even able to make it to three people before somebody was a murderer, man. At one time, a third of the people on the planet were murderers, right? A third of the people in the hood aren't murderers. A third of the people who own guns aren't murderers. A third of the people in jail aren't even murderers. San Quentin, Folsom Prison, and Alcatraz are safer than the book of Genesis, man. You thought Compton and Baghdad were tough? Try downtown Eden after the sun goes down, man. There was murder and violence at Person 3. One couple had two boys who had the world to themselves, and one of them was claiming this town ain't big enough for the two of us, man.
1: Let's get to the pressing issues of the day, okay? The more important issues of the day. Vegan soul food. Really? Really, vegans? You dare bring that into the earth? Really? Vegan? That doesn't even make any sense. Let's think about this for a moment, okay? And what's the history of soul food? Slaves were given the worst parts of the animals, pig's feet, things like that. They had to cover it in lard and spices, whatever they could to make that taste delicious. Soul food is steeped in African-American history and tradition. Then you have vegan food. Now, vegans also start with a limited number of ingredients, but arguably, what they end up with tastes worse than what they started with. That's arguable. That's arguable. I argue it. Because it's true. Some would argue otherwise, and they're wrong. Because I have had vegan Thanksgiving of tofurkey and soy gravy. And it's not to say that Thanksgiving will ever justify the genocide of the Native Americans, but vegan Thanksgiving, that's just spitting on the graves, isn't it? Thank you. Now again, the bigger point here is vegans don't use animal products in their food, and that's a key part of soul food. That is an essential part of soul food, animal products. Therefore, vegan soul food is essentially a heavy metal cover album of Motown classics. Heavy metal is rock music stripped of its historic black elements. It can't properly cover Motown. If I saw a heavy metal cover album of Motown classics, I would not buy it. Unless, of course, the record was called Vegan Soul Food. At which point, it is high concept. And Daddy must have it. Daddy must have it.
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3: Imagine, if you will, an idealistic young Roseanne Dana. Fresh out of the Columbia School of Broadcasting, looking for a job in journalism. I filled out applications, I went for interviews, and they all told me the same thing. You're overqualified, you're underqualified. Don't call us, we'll call you. It's a jungle out there, woman's place is in the home. Have a nice day, drop dead, goodbye. But I didn't give up. I mean, I went to see the head of personnel at CBS, the Tiffany Network, and he said to me, Ms. Rosanna Dana, I think you should look for work in the wonderful world of fast foods. I was kind of PO'd at that. But I'm walking down the hall, and who do I see sitting in his office? But Mr. CBS Evening News himself, Walter Cronkite. And just between you and me, Rosanna Dana, you know what that big shot news guy eats for lunch? Luncheon meat on white bread with butter, with one piece of lettuce that got wilted from being between the meat and the butter so long? I mean, that big shot, hot shot news guy is eating pink bologna meat with white dots in it that you don't know what it is. And what are those dots? Is that cheese? It looks like a Q-tip or something in there. Or maybe like Rivera's boil, I don't know. anyways, I really poured on the Rosanna Dana charm. I showed him my resume. I made him a cup of coffee.

0: coffee. I told him a lot of journalism jokes. And Cronkite says to me, "Hey, Roseanne, you should have a job here at CBS. Then, all of a sudden, this wooden chair that I'm sitting on makes a sound on the floor. Well, I thought I was gonna die. Cronkite says, "Hey, did that come out of you?" I go, "No way, Mr. Cronkite, I swear that didn't come out of me." So then I tried to move the chair again to get it to make the same noise so he wouldn't think I'm no pig. And I moved the chair all over his office and I couldn't get it to make that noise again. Finally he says to me, "Hey, I'm eating my lunch. What are you trying to do, make me sick?" Well, I don't have to tell you, I was real down after that. I was depressed as a dog. But I didn't give up. I said to myself, "RR, yes, you can. I'm okay, you're okay. I'm my own best friend, my mother, myself. I have no fear of flying. I'm woman, hear me roar." And I didn't give up. And I made it, and pretty big, I might add. So let me wrap this thing up and summarize and conclude real quick by saying, it just goes to show you, it's always something. If it's not one thing, it's another. Either you can't get a job in journalism or Walter Cronkite thinks you cut the cheese in his office.
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3: This city is changing. We have Kmart now in New York City. Some New Yorkers were pissed off when Kmart came to town. 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They didn't even know what to say. They were like, "Down with Kmart and their merchandise that people can afford. 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The kind that sells used Kmart shirts for $700. I like the big bookstores we have in town, the Barnes & Noble, the Borders. They have the lowest pressure sales staff on earth. You can go in there, pull 10 books off the shelf, go, "Hey, where do I pay for these?" "Pay for them, read them here." These bookstores are too big. They have shelves they don't even know what to do with. They have the employee recommendation shelf. Oh, golly, I don't know what book to get. 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They sell book lights now, book lights. A little spotlight you attach to your book. 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You can shop there with your eyes closed. Grapefruit bath gel. 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Total shopping time, 9 seconds.
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4: Have you ever had a panic attack before entering a chat room online? No, because that's my privileged utopia. Or have you ever awaited the results of a personality test as if it were a pregnancy test? It's like, "I'm too young to be a shut-in. Make it go away." You guys have been a lot of fun. I'll leave you with this quick, relatable story now that I've alienated you all. Like many of you, I was in an elevator recently, but that's not exactly how it went. A woman walked into an elevator, then I walked in, then a man walked in. Stay on track. The button panel is right here. The woman presses 4, I press 3. The man's too far away, so he goes, 6, please. I was raised well, so I press 6. And then he goes, oh, thank you. And then the woman goes, oh, you're welcome. That is an example of taking credit for someone else's work on the smallest scale possible. She was using manners in a rude way. I just want to know, what is her reality that she needs to bogart someone else's thank you in an elevator? And she walked in and she just like, I'm not here to make friends, I'm here to win. She had watched one too many reality TV shows. She thought there was money in it. Let me just say, there's so many time and space constraints to seeking revenge in an elevator. It's not a lot of room to move. We're on the clock. So I had to think fast and go straight to primal instincts. Did the only thing I could do, so you can't judge me for it. I looked her dead in the eyes, and I farted really loudly. I was just like, no, you're welcome. I'm so good, my timing's so good. Doors just open on my floor. It's like a sunset outside. This guy was clearly in love with me by that point. He just left that toxic situation. That's right, my elevator joke works on multiple levels.
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5: I'm very happy to be here. I'm wearing cologne. It's a big step when you wear a cologne. Somebody gave me one of these gift sets, you know, with the cologne, the aftershave, soap on a rope. I need soap on a rope. A lot of times I'm in the shower, I want to hang myself, I need a rope. They put cologne smell in every product. I mean, the gift set has all these different things. They have an underarm deodorant with the smell of the cologne in the deodorant. Do you need that smell, guys, in under your arms? I think once the woman's got her nose in your armpit, the seduction's pretty much over, isn't it? I think she likes you, you know. Like we're dogs, you gotta smell every square inch of a human being before you make up your mind. I can't take that pressure. I like the way women handle their situation with the perfumes. Totally different, as always. They have their own thing. You know what I mean? Little spots. They pick their little places. They put it. You know those little spots along the way? That's what they're like. It's like each little spot says, come on, there's more. But this one, ladies, they put it here. What is that about? What's happening here? Is that in case you slap some guy? He still finds you intriguing. You know what I'm saying? Oh, Chanel. I had you figured all wrong.
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6: I don't know what you heard about my show. You probably heard I was into the comedy thing, but kind of getting out of that now, getting more into the music, and this is what I dig, so I'm kind of getting into American Indian folk music. I'd like to do one of these tunes for you now, because now I realize as a semi-professional comedian, I can't come out here and just sing a straight folk song and have people get into it the way I have. So what I've done is I've jazzed it up a little bit, given it that pop feel, so you might get into the rhythm of it. But basically, I have kept it very traditional, and I'd like to do this for you right now. So this might be your introduction to this form of music that I love so much. So here we go.
7: Whoa, whoa, whoa.
2: Little girl. Yeah.
7: Okay.
8: TV shows, man, it's just, I think they make a lot of people feel like they're geniuses that they're not necessarily. They at least pump up egos, you know, like the tattoo shows. And look, I love what tattoo artists do. I have tattoos. I think it's great, but it goes to their head sometimes. That's all I'm saying, all right? I got a tattoo artist, okay, that I've been to twice. I stopped going to her because I got this tattoo here on my arm. You see it on my arm there? The letters, right? This is advice I got once, okay, and I thought it was really cool. And I got the letters for the advice tattooed onto my arm. And I wasn't thinking when I got it. I was like, it'll just be two giant K's on my arm and a harsh thing. And I'll just assume everybody knows I'm not a Nazi, right? So it was a mistake. I made a mistake. So I want to get the tattoo altered. So I called the girl up that did it. And I go, listen, you did a great job on that tattoo. No offense. It's fine. I just want to get it altered. My dad's a designer. He's going to design like the tattoo into something else. And then you just change it and turn it into this new thing. And her ego just shot off the charts when I said that. Oh, I don't know if I can do that, okay? Everybody thinks it's so easy what we do, all right? But I'm an artist, okay? And I have to connect to the piece, okay? Because people are gonna know I did it, even though my name's not on it. They're gonna know that I did it. Okay, just back up for a second here. I've got three tattoos now. I've gotten dozens of questions about all three of them. Guess what one of those questions never was? Hey, who did that? Secondly, you're an artist? Okay, you're a tradesmith. Do the work I pay you to do. Do it right now. You're an art. Let's talk about the art these people have contributed to the world. The tramp stamp. Oh, what magnificent art that is. I know when I look at a painting in a museum, I'm often reminded of the tramp stamp. Chinese symbol on the frat guy's ankle. Oh, yeah, that's art. That's been discussed at dinner parties for centuries now. What does that stupid tattoo on your ankle mean? Where did you get it again? The Dave Matthews Band concert? You're an artist. You're a plumber with ink.
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9: Kevin Hart.
10: I got security after that. I hired this guy named Steve. Now, Steve was the real deal, people. Let me tell you why. Steve made me feel like a star. We went places. Steve moved the crowd. Everybody move. Move. Watch out. Mr. Hart's coming through. I never had to look behind me. Steve always had my back. Steve got fired because he was at a club one day. I'm in VIP section, right? VIP is separated from the dance floor by a velvet rope. I'm standing behind a velvet rope. I say, Steve, I gotta go to the bathroom. The guy operating the velvet rope moves it. Me and Steve walk to the bathroom. I use it. I get done. We come back. The guy operating the velvet rope was talking. That's fine. I'm patient. I wait till he's done. Steve felt like I shouldn't have to wait. Steve decided to pick me up and place me on the damn rope. Let me tell you something, people. I've never felt more like a bitch in my life. I was like, Steve, no, don't do this, please. My back leg came up. Look at me. Look what you're making me do. Stop, Steve. You're fired, man. After that, I hired these two ex-cops turned security guards. Now, these guys were very professional. My problem with them is that they were too professional. Like, their level of security was way too advanced for my level of celebrity. Like, I don't know who they thought I was. Like, I don't know where the miscommunication came, but it was too much. Like, we go to Applebee's. True story. Applebee's, okay? There's an empty booth. I go slide in the booth. That's how I slide in the booth. I love Applebee's. Applebee's, Applebee's, Applebee's. So I'm in the booth, right? I'm sitting next to the window. He goes, Kevin, switch seats with me. I don't want you sitting next to the window. I said, why not? He said, it might be a sniper outside. looking for who? Ain't no sniper looking for me. No Applebee's. No. iHeart Comedy.